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0: It's Patty Loveless. I'm that kind of girl here on our Country Music Wednesday night get together. I'm Doyle King. Country star John Rich takes on a new role outside of music after being appointed special envoy for American landowners by the Trump administration. In his new role as special envoy, John Rich will champion the interests of America's farmers, ranchers, and private landowners, working to make sure their voices are represented and their property rights remain protected. He'll connect directly with landowners nationwide and help address concerns surrounding government regulations, advocacy group efforts, and other outside influences that could impact rural communities and private land ownership.
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There's Mel McDaniel here on our Country Music Hump Night. Carly Pearce steps into a new chapter in her career after she just signed with BBR Music, the BMG Nashville Stony Creek Records imprint. The Grammy, CMA, and ACM award-winning artist joins the label following a long run with Big Machine label group and more recently a brief stint with the newly launched Blue Highway Records. Carly tells us signing with BMG feels less like turning a new page and more like finding the best next chapter. I'm incredibly grateful to be surrounded by a team that truly hears my voice and matches my ambition. The horizon looks exactly how it's supposed to. The news coming as Carly's making waves with her latest single, If I Don't Leave, I'm Gonna Stay. And on the heels of a standout week at CMA Fest in Nashville, she was spotted as Artist of the Day, leading a panel on the CMA close-up stage, connecting with fans into Carly's closet, and her fifth annual benefit supporting the CMA Foundation. She also took to the stage at Nissan Stadium, Billboard's Live Category 10, SiriusXM's Music Row Happy Hour, and she performed at Spotify House, delivering performances all across CMA Fest.

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0: There's Tracy Lawrence with Sticks and Stones here on our Country Music Hump Night. I'll be right back. I have my first Texas-sized music set coming up, and Charlie Daniels Band kicks that off next.
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He was in a bind because he was way behind and he was willing to make a deal. When he came across this young man sawing on a fiddle and playing it hot, and the devil jumped up on a hickory stump and said, "Boy, let me tell you what. I guess you didn't know it, but I'm a fiddle player too. And if you'd care to take a dare, I'll make a bet with you. Now, you play pretty good fiddle, boy, but give the devil his due. I bet a fiddle of gold against your soul, because I think I'm better than you." 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

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And he pulled the bow across the strings and it made an evil hiss. And then a band of demons joined in and it sounded something like this.

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Johnny said, "Devil, just come on back if you ever want to try again. 'Cause I told you once, you son of a gun, I'm

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I need a little space to think. And maybe we should start seeing other people. And baby, things are moving way too fast for me.

0: It's Highway 101 here on our country music get-together. 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

There's Tim McGraw with my next 30 years here on our Country Music Wednesday night get-together. Tim McGraw had the number one song on the Billboard charts today in 2001 with Grown Men Don't Cry. That was the first single from McGraw's Set This Circus Down album. And in 2013, and based on a true story, the album by Blake Shelton, number one in the country charts, his eighth studio album, became the ninth best-selling country album of the year.

0: There's Randy Travis, Better Class of Losers, being here on our Country Music Hump Night. I'm Doyle King, and I've got another Texas-sized music set coming up. Kenny Chesney's going to sing about that girl. She's got it all. Is next.
1: 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Very casual atmosphere. Come as you are. Don't worry about dressing up. 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

0: There's Billy Dean with Billy the Kid here on our Country Music Wednesday night get together. Two birthdays in country music today. Both of these artists were born today and they are now dead. In 1910 in Blue Lick, Kentucky, Clyde Julian Foley. We all know him as Red Foley, the singer, radio, and television personality, became one of the biggest country stars after World War II. He sold over 25 million records. Foley also hosted the first popular country music series on network TV. It was called the Ozark Jubilee from 1955 to 1960. Red Foley died on September 19th. Of 1968. And Hank Williams Jr., who had been with him the day that he died, later wrote and recorded as Luke the Drifter Jr., "I was with Red Foley the night he passed away at 58 years old." Our other artist that is also gone now, Russell Smith, born in Nashville, Tennessee, today in 1949. He was the former lead singer of the Amazing Rhythm Aces. He wrote number one songs for Randy Travis, "Look Heart, No Hands." For T. Graham Brown, "Don't Go to Strangers." For Don Williams, "Heartbeat in the Darkness." And Ricky Van Shelton's "Keep It Between the Lines." We lost Russell Smith at the age of 70, July 12th of 2019.
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doesn't fudge on deliciousness. Our new black raspberry fudge ice cream in pints and half gallons combines black raspberry flavored ice cream with dark chocolate flavored chunks and a chocolate fudge swirl. 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

That's Don Williams with Then It's Love here on our Country Music Hump Night. American Idol Season 24 runner-up Jordan McCullough has a lot of exciting plans in the works now that his journey on the singing competition has come to an end. One of the most anticipated moments he currently has on his books is a Grand Ole Opry debut on June 18th. Yeah, he'll be there tomorrow. The invitation came during a surprise visit to the Opry earlier this month. While blindfolded, he unknowingly was led onto the historic stage where the host of that night show, Kelly Sutton, told him, "We want you to come back here next month and make your Grand Ole Opry debut." Well, once McCullough got past the initial wave of shock that struck him, he happily accepted that invitation, later admitting to Country Now that he's so excited. And the fact that he'll soon get to deliver his first performance in the Opry is blowing my mind. Jordan McCullough, tomorrow night at the Grand Ole Opry.

real cowboy is the one in the middle. He ain't there just by fate, 'cause first he don't have to drive, and then he don't have to mess with the gate.

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0: There's Sawyer Brown taking us down that old dirt road here on our Country Music Wednesday night get-together. I'll be right back. Tanya is going to kick off a nice long Texas-size music set next. Was strong enough to bend.
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0: And Steve Warner with the weekend. And boy, we're getting closer and closer, aren't we? Just two more days. It's our Wednesday night hump night get together. So we've made it through and we got two more days until we can enjoy the weekend. Rising singer and country songwriter Carlisle Wright just received the surprise of a lifetime when her uncle, country music icon Alan Jackson, invited her to make her Grand Ole Opry debut. The emotional moment took place June 7th, also marking the 35th anniversary of Alan Jackson's Grand Ole Opry induction, making that invitation even more meaningful for his niece Carlisle. "One of my biggest goals," she says, "is to play the Grand Ole Opry. Words can't describe how special it was to have my Uncle Hat," Alan Jackson, that's what she calls him, Uncle Hat, "invite me to be on the Grand Ole Opry and make my debut. Knowing that I'll be part of a classic country music tradition and stand in the same circle as so many of my heroes is an indescribable feeling. Here's to keeping it country." We'll look forward to seeing Alan Jackson's niece, Carlisle Wright, at the Grand Ole Opry.
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There's Vince Gill with What Those Cowgirls Do here on our Country Music Wednesday night get-together. The Chicks made an appearance on ABC Jimmy Kimmel Live last week, taking the stage for a performance of their song, Not Ready to Make Nice. They were all dressed in matching red ensembles. The trio of Natalie Maines, Marty McGuire, and Emily Strayer delivered a fiery emotional rendition of their 2006 single. In early 2007, the Not Ready to Make Nice song earned 3 Grammy Awards, including Record of the Year, Song of the Year, and Best Country Performance by a Duo or Group with Vocals. And that performance came as they celebrated the 20th anniversary of their acclaimed Taking the Long Road. The Chicks have announced their Taking the Long Road 20th anniversary tour that kicks off September 30th at Fox Theater in Detroit. They'll stop in several major cities, including Chicago, New York, Nashville, San Antonio, Austin, Seattle, and San Francisco. And the tour concludes with a 2-night finale at the Dolby Theater in Hollywood, California on November 1st and 2nd. You can watch their performance of that Grammy Award-winning song, Not Ready to Make Nice, on my Facebook post of the night. It's up right now at Doyle, spelled D-O-Y-L-E, Doyle King, on Facebook.

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It's Rodney Crowell here on our Country Music Wednesday Night Get Together. My show wraps up in just a sec. I'm going to make way for Linda Flores, who is coming in to keep you company in the late night hours. And I have King George Strait coming up next to kick off my last Texas-size music set of the night.

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1: I'll tell you about a song that I feel explains itself. It's called Daddy Frank, the Guitar Man.

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Hey, in just a couple of minutes, Randy Travis and Mandrell. Right now, it's Howard and David.

0: Randy Travis, who showed up for CMA Fest, which of course happened, I guess it was last week, week before in Nashville. Now, CMA Fest will be airing on TV some of the highlights on ABC. You can also check it out the next day on Hulu. And that's coming up next week on Thursday. More favorites on the way with Mandrell and Alan Jackson.
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It's Mandrell, sleeping single in a double bed, which I always say is not necessarily a bad thing. You can spread out like a starfish. It can be a good thing. Sawyer Brown in a minute and Tanya Tucker.

0: Another one of those great songs to dance to from George, One Night at a Time. If you missed his little mini tour this year, he is done doing shows this year, except for that one date coming up next weekend, 27th, with Alan Jackson. Just probably only going to do a couple of songs, so you don't want to miss that on NBC. Reba on the way in Diamond Rio.
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Reba McEntire, that is the best day ever. And I can't even get the blues, not even if I try. I'm Linda. Thanks so much for hanging out with me. Find me anytime on Facebook. Come on by and say hi. Just look for Country Radio Linda next time you're there. It's Diamond Rio.

0: The Oak Ridge Boys ain't gonna take a whole lot of river. Thanks again for making us a part of your everyday, getting closer and closer to that weekend. I can't wait. Dolly on the way in Shania.
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Shania. Yeah, I still remember the video like it was yesterday. Having so much fun in that one and Any Man of Mine. On the way, it's Exile and Susie Boggess.

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0: Susie Boggess, and Aces, now a member of the Grand Ole Opry. So she was performing at the Opry this week when they did the funeral service for radio DJ Bill Cody, the legend. Loved him. And she did the finale. She sang the song, Thank You for Being a Friend, the old Andrew Gold song, I want to say. And yeah, really nice moment in the show. A lot of really great performances. Carly Pearce and Vince Gill. Of course, the Isaacs were so amazing. They give me goosebumps. You can watch it on YouTube if you're curious, want to check that out. It's really, really a special moment. Mickey Gilley on the way and Juice.
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Oh, and we all wondered if she would. And it kept running through my mind. 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

Mickey Gilley, that Cyndi Walker classic, and You Don't Know Me. So many people have recorded that song, from Kenny Loggins to Michael Bublé and everybody in between. Here's Juice Newton, Queen of Hearts.

0: George Strait just carrying your love with me. Yeah, I mentioned he's going to be part of that big Alan Jackson TV special on NBC on June 27th. Put that on your calendar. I'm so glad they're going to be airing that. In just a bit, Brooks and Dunn and Ronnie Millsap.
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Ronnie Millsap, there is no getting over me. And stuff in there, too, from Brooks and Dunn. And she's not the cheating kind. Thanks again for being a part of our broadcast family. Dina Carter in a minute. Some T.G. Shepherd for you. And Tracy.

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She was sitting at the end of the bar when I saw her. And with a little wine and a little time, she would be a prize to win.

0: One of those really great wedding songs from back in the day, written by a great songwriter, Karen Staley. The song is called The Keeper of the Stars. More on the way with Hank Jr. and Waylon.
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It's true. You only saw his hands on TV for the longest time. Waylon Jennings and theme song from the Dukes of Hazzard. This is one of my favorite bands with the lead singer, Marty Rabin, who's got one of the most unique voices in country music. Well, country music, he could do that. He can do bluegrass. He can do gospel.

0: It's Alabama Feels So Right. One of those songs that Conway Twitty actually heard and then called Randy and said, hey, have you got any more of those songs? I'll take them. Randy says, I think we're going to keep them for a while, but thanks for the offer. We'll let you know. Kenny and Dolly in a minute and Joe Diffie.
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Joe Diffie propped me up beside the jukebox, just like that movie, Weekend at Bernie's, kind of, sort of. Loretta in a minute, and Conway Twitty.

0: much love in this Mississippi heart.
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0: Hey. 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

0: 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Sammy Kershaw in a couple of minutes. Also on the way, some stuff from Alan Jackson.
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Willie Nelson, always on my mind, one of my all-time favorite people. Sometimes somebody will ask me, you know, of all the artists you've met and stuff, who are some of your favorites? And I always say a couple of people. Willie Nelson, very top of the list, and Dolly Parton. Yeah, both of them just amazing people. Here's Addie Rabbit, who I never got a chance to meet. And someone could lose a heart tonight.

0: Patti Loveless, Blame It On Your Heart. Hey, more favorites in just a couple of minutes. Music from the Judds, Wynonna, by the way, her new album's so much fun. It'll be in store soon, but you can pre-order a copy now.
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The Judd's on 102.1, The Outlaw, taking a look at your forecast for Hardy County. Thunderstorms in the forecast in the afternoon, high today about 96. Chance of rain about 60%. And then tomorrow, thunderstorms also in the afternoon with a high tomorrow, again, near 95. We are 102.1, The Outlaw, with your forecast for Hardy County.

Darling, I've wasted a lot of years not seeing the real you. But tonight your beauty is shining through. And I never took the time to let you know. So before he takes you away, please let me say.

Vince Gill, Don't Let Our Love Start Slipping Away. Yeah, he was amazing during that funeral service for radio legend Bill Cody this week. I mentioned he was one of the artists that performed along with Carly Pearce and Susie Boggess, the Isaacs, and so many others. Just a really sweet moment, too. Hey, Ronnie Millsap, in just a couple of minutes, more favorites on the way.

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2: Despite claims that alligator Alcatraz no longer houses detainees, the lawsuit filed by environmentalists a year ago will continue with another hearing set for later this month.
3: Even if all detainees have in fact been moved out, there's still concerning harm that is ongoing at the site and has already been inflicted and needs to be remediated.
2: Friends of the Everglades, Eve Samples, calls the nearly $1.5 billion of total costs, taxpayer dollars used on the facility, inexcusable. Supporters outside the facility today say it appears business as usual, with vendors, jet fuel, and transport vans still coming on and off the property. Manatee County Commissioners are asking staff to review an ordinance designed to set down standards for vacation rental properties. Those standards deal with things like occupancy and parking, with an owner or property manager to be available 24/7. This man was among those at Tuesday's commission meeting speaking in favor.
4: I think that this ordinance is a start, but I think we need more. As of late, I've been threatened by a law firm that if I continue to dare to ask for peace in my neighborhood, that I could be drugged through court for it.
2: Commissioners are asking that the ordinance be brought before them as soon as possible. Lake Worth Beach City Commission is on the side of a restaurant that's been in the city for 40 years. Benny's on the Beach has submitted a request for a lease extension on its location on the city's pier through the year 2043. Commissioner Anthony Siegrick.
5: Benny's on the Beach is our highest paying tenant by price per square foot, as well as total rents by a mile. There is no one else that pays more.
2: While some residents question the timing, since Benny's still has 7 years left on its current lease, others tout the restaurant as a landmark that brings tourists to the area constantly. With Florida's News, I'm Reed Shepherd.
6: If your king or queen sago palms have been invaded by Asian cycad scale, it's time to fight back with organic Summit Year-Round Spray Oil. It kills Asian cycad scale and other insect pests. But Summit Year-Round Spray Oil contains no chemical toxins. Insects don't build up a resistance.

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1: Humid with a mix of clouds and sun, a stray afternoon thunderstorm, highs in the low to mid-90s, a thunderstorm on the prowl this evening, otherwise partly cloudy, warm and humid, lows only in the mid-70s to low 80s. On Friday, it'll be humid with clouds and breaks of sun, an afternoon thunderstorm in a couple of spots, highs in the low to mid-90s, a morning thunderstorm Saturday, otherwise mostly cloudy and humid, highs in the low 90s. From the Florida Weather Center, I'm meteorologist Jason Caterina.
2: Right now in Wauchula, the local barista is brewing the Morning Joe. Right now in Bowling Green, a line cook is dreaming of his own barbecue joint. Right now in Zolfo Springs, a rancher's son is raising a steer to be the next fair champion. There's a spirit here in Hardy County that drives us to do more. It's in our customers and our employees and our DNA. 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
3: In Ag News from Southeast AgNet, Verdant Robotics is offering growers the option of targeted application of herbicides or beneficials through Sharpshooter. We sat down with Chad Yago, Director of Agronomy, Industry Relations, and Regulatory Affairs, to learn more about the Sharpshooter.
4: We produce a product called the Sharpshooter. The Sharpshooter is a highly precise application implement. We don't spray, we actually aim. So using our aim and apply technology, we use AI and machine learning to identify targets in the field and then only apply a very precise amount of fluid onto targets. You're only applying exactly where you need it, when you need it. So that's herbicides, fertilizers, biological products. We can apply those all in one pass. Where specialty crop growers are seeing the benefits are, you know, up to 99% herbicide savings and a reduction in their labor costs by up to 85%. We have a team back in the office that uses the machine to capture images and then trains those images so that the system can differentiate crop from weed. So if you're talking about a turf crop, let's say, our system can actually identify, say, poa from Bermuda grass. Using the shape and some of the colors and some other cues that we train the system on, the system is very effectively to tell crop from weed. VerdantRobotics.com is a great place to start there in the Southeast. Matt Hayes is our local rep there, and go take a look at our videos and give Matt a shout out if you've got some interest.
3: To learn more, visit southeastagnet.com. 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I'm Dale Santlin with Southeast AgNet.
5: From the Southeast AgNet, it's Bottom Line. Markets are closed tomorrow for the Juneteenth government holiday, as are banks and post offices. As a result, USDA is releasing the monthly cattle on feed report after the close today. Average trade estimates generally agree the total number of cattle on feed will be up 1 to 2%, but there is nowhere near consensus on the number of cattle placed into feedlots during the month of May. In fact, bottom line analysts say it's one of the widest spreads they've seen in recent memory, anywhere from down 11 to up 4%. That brings the average estimate down 7 to 8%. Cattle marketed in May look to be down 10 to 11% as well. This is the bottom line report. Live cattle and feeder cattle futures saw big advances early week. We watched the 52-week high for August live cattle, 251.65.
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2: It's time for Farm and Ranch Headlines on the Southeast AgNet. I'm Darren Spearman reporting. At the USA Peanut Congress held in Florida this past week, the Peanut Research and Education Award was presented. Dr. Marshall Lamb out of Dawson, Georgia, was the winner. He has been serving in that capacity for about 35 years. He has conducted research that has improved the profitability, sustainability, and competitiveness of the U.S. peanut industry. He's the research leader and location coordinator at the National Peanut Research Lab in Dawson, Georgia. Lamb has led research efforts spanning peanut production, storage of peanuts, handling of peanuts, economics, and even quality. He's participating in recognition and leadership by addressing the aflatoxin challenges and coordinating collaborative research efforts across the peanut industry. Throughout his career, Marshall Lamb has published more than 180 peer-reviewed scientific papers and has earned widespread respect as one of the best researchers in America and around the world. He is a key leader, and that is Dr. Marshall Lamb, receiving the Peanut Industry's Research and Education Award for this year.
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7: And livestock news from Southeast AgNet. The U.S. Department of Agriculture has announced funding for the 40 breakthrough projects in an effort to defend against New World Screwworm. Through the program, proposals will receive a combined total of $105 million. According to the USDA's Animal and Plant Health Inspection Service website, this funding will be used to, quote, sharpen detection, accelerate control and eradication tools, and strengthen rapid response capabilities. In January of 2026, the USDA launched the New World Screwworm Grand Challenge Plan aimed to combat New World Screwworm through high-impact projects. U.S. Secretary of Agriculture Brooke Rollins said, quote, "We launched the Grand Challenge expecting bold, innovative, and science-backed ideas to fight New World Screwworm, and the proposals delivered just that. These projects represent the creativity, scientific rigor, and determination we need to reinforce our existing efforts, empower our producers, and safeguard American agriculture and our food supply. We have beaten this pest before, and by leveraging innovative solutions and advancements in technology, we will beat it again in record time." USDA's APHIS outlines the focus of the Grand Challenge as four core priorities. According to the APHIS website, the four core priorities are, quote, "enhance sterile New World Screwworm fly production to improve program efficiency and capacity, develop novel New World Screwworm traps and lures to modernize detection and early warning system, advance New World Screwworm therapeutics and treatments to reduce animal health impact and strengthen response capability, develop tools that bolster preparedness and response, including repellents, ecological modeling, wildlife surveillance, or other innovative approaches." To learn more, visit southeastagnet.com.
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1: Hart Massey and Allison Harris merged their companies in 1891 to form Massey Harris Limited. Their first products were threshing machines and safety bicycles. Small horsepower tractors would not begin production until 1930. In 1953, Massey Harris merged with Harry Ferguson and the Ferguson Company. The name was shortened to Massey Ferguson in 1958. The company, however, very soon after began to experience financial difficulties and eventually was acquired by AGCO Corporation in 1994. This is the Southeast AgNet.
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10: In specialty crop news on the Southeast AgNet, I'm Clint Thompson. There are numerous pre-harvest and post-harvest uses of gibberellic acid in California citrus. A UC Riverside Extension subtropical horticulturist reported during a June 9th webinar. Mary Lou Arpaia's gibberellic acid discussion was a major portion of her broader topic of plant growth regulators in California citrus. She cited the following uses of gibberellic acid. It delays rind aging and reduces physiological disorders of navel orange. Her advice was to apply gibberellic acid about 2 weeks before color break to delay coloration of peel and reduce peel issues such as rind staining, water spotting, sticky rind, peel softening, and puff and crease. Gibberellic acid also delays creasing and peel aging of Valencia orange. Target fruit from August to October, she said. For tangerine hybrids and grapefruit pomelo, gibberellic acid can delay disorders associated with rind aging, puffiness, and softening, as well as increase peel strength. Gibberellic acid will also delay chlorophyll breakdown coloration in lemon storage. She suggested applying gibberellic acid to fruit prior to storage. For more information, see citrusindustry.net.
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11: I scanned the milk carton in a local supermarket and I found four kinds of milk. Most of it was common dairy milk from cows. I also saw almond milk, coconut milk, and soy milk. But the one I was looking for was not there. Peanut milk. No, you didn't misunderstand. Peanut milk made from peanuts. You'll be there soon. Here's what I know about peanut milk. A 6-ounce glass is made from 31 peanuts. It's high in protein, comes in vanilla or chocolate, but the real story behind the farm product is not what flavor you choose, but what it will do for the peanut industry and the farmers who grow them. It changes a lot of things. It costs $6 a carton, and you don't have to refrigerate until it's opened. Wow, I can't wait. And that's Ag Review for today. Everett Griner, Southeast AgNet.

0: Recently deciding they're not going to be in a hurry much longer, Alabama is on their One Last Ride farewell tour this summer. Their next show on the road in Fort Laramie, Ohio, that's on the 10th of July as they perform at Country Concert 26. Some Marty Robbins on the way here in just a little while. And also Janie Freaky for you.
1: 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The latest news this hour in just 4 minutes.
2: President Trump says he signed the Memorandum of Understanding negotiated with Iran. We get more from Scott Carr.
3: The president confirmed he'd signed it to reporters while leaving a dinner at Versailles Palace in France with President Macron, wrapping up the G7 summit. The White House says the memorandum is now in effect and includes the reopening of the Strait of Hormuz, an easing of financial restrictions against Iran, and expectations moving forward regarding discussions about Iran's nuclear program. It's unclear if Trump's statement meant the in-person signing planned in Switzerland with Vice President J.D. Vance will go ahead as planned. I'm Scott Carr in Washington.
2: President Trump is set to award the Medal of Honor to a retired reconnaissance Marine. More from Tammy Trujillo.
4: Major James Capers Jr. led his team through a deadly ambush in South Vietnam in 1967. Injured and bleeding, Capers got his nine-man team to a helicopter for evacuation after 4 days and nights of fighting. Today, he'll be honored for that heroism with the nation's highest military award, the Medal of Honor. I'm Tammy Trujillo.
2: Tornado damage is being reported in central Illinois. The latest from Mark Mayfield.
5: The Midwest was hit with severe weather on Wednesday night, with the tornadoes reported in both Iowa and Illinois. The National Weather Service called the tornadoes a particularly dangerous situation, indicating they were strong and violent. The city of Charleston, Illinois, declared a state of emergency after a confirmed tornado rolled through the town shortly before 7 p.m. local time, knocking down trees and power lines and blocking roadways. The extent of the damage is still unclear. There have been no reports of fatalities.
2: Weight loss GLP-1 drugs like Ozempic and Wegovy are being linked to a decrease in violent behavior. A new study out of Rutgers University found that people taking GLP-1 medication were less prone to impulsive behavior and violence. Attorneys for alleged UnitedHealthcare CEO shooter Luigi Mangione are planning to formally declare a psychiatric defense. More from Natalie Migliore.
6: State Supreme Court Judge Gregory Caro is ordering Mangione's attorneys to immediately present their client's psychiatric records to prosecutors. The claim to some form of insanity comes as Mangione's legal team argues he was experiencing an extreme emotional disturbance when he allegedly shot and killed UnitedHealthcare CEO Brian Thompson in Midtown Manhattan in December of 2024. Mangione has pleaded not guilty in his state and federal trials. In New York, I'm Natalie Migliore.
2: The Gilgo Beach serial killer was given a chance to address the court at his sentencing in New York on Wednesday, and he did. Sarah Lee Kessler reports.
7: It took Rex Huerman just 4 seconds.
8: There are no words I can say. I'm responsible for what was said in this room, Steph.
7: The 62-year-old Manhattan architect and Massapequa Park resident was sentenced to life in prison, no parole possible. Huerman had admitted murdering 8 women on Long Island over a 17-year period. Judge Timothy Massey asked Huerman if he was sorry, and he said yes. Massey responded with,
9: "You're a disgusting and despicable small man, and you're a coward. Get him out of here."
2: Travel for the upcoming Independence Day holiday will be up this year, but only by a little. More from Rory O'Neill.
10: 72.2 million people will travel to mark America's 250th birthday. AAA says that will beat last year's number, but the increase is smaller than recent year-over-year gains. The number of people flying or driving over the 10-day period from June 27th to July 5th will be flat, but there will be an increase in cruising. Seattle, Orlando, and Anchorage are top domestic destinations.
2: I'm Michael Kastner.
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0: Almost anything can spark a memory. Top five hit for Colin Ray, the title cut of the album I Think About You. He continues with Aaron Tippin and Sammy Kershaw on the ongoing Roots and Boots tour, which rolls on this summer. We got some Martina McBride coming up for you next, right here.
1: The burrito is fire.
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2: Concerns are rising about more than just conditions at Alligator Alcatraz.
3: Amid reports of an increase in Haitian nationals being held at the Chrome Detention Center, Congresswoman Federica Wilson is planning an oversight visit today at the West Miami-Dade ICE facility. It comes as Department of Homeland Security claims the last detainees have been transferred out of Alligator Alcatraz.
4: They built a secret gulag in the Everglades without even pulling one permit, without conducting any environmental review, without complying with environmental law, and now they hope that they can slink away in the middle of the night.
3: Attorney Paul Schwepp says he plans to return to federal court later this month to ensure the facility is fully dismantled and the area returned to pre-construction activities. Eric Rodriguez, Miami.
2: Two brush fires are burning in western Miami-Dade County. The larger fire started on Monday and has burned about 7,500 acres. Smoke and visibility issues have been reported along the Florida Turnpike near Hialeah. Tomorrow's Juneteenth holiday makes for a three-day weekend, but it's the Independence holiday period that's expecting a record number of travelers to hit Florida roads and crowd airports. Mark Jenkins with AAA says people looking to save money may take shorter vacations than in the past at destinations closer to home.
5: Travel costs are higher than last year. Vacations, though, are one category where consumers are still willing to spend the money, because for many families, traveling for Independence Day is more than just a trip. It's a tradition.
2: The AAA Auto Club projects 4.62 million Floridians will travel at least 50 miles for the holiday period. Former NFL star Antonio Brown is allowed to travel out of the country despite awaiting trial for attempted murder. He's accused of shooting at someone outside a boxing match in Miami last year. With Florida's News, I'm Chris Trump.
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2: Humid with a mix of clouds and sun, a stray afternoon thunderstorm, highs in the low to mid-90s, a thunderstorm on the prowl this evening, otherwise partly cloudy, warm and humid, lows only in the mid-70s to low 80s. On Friday, it'll be humid with clouds and breaks of sun, an afternoon thunderstorm in a couple of spots, highs in the low to mid-90s, a morning thunderstorm Saturday, otherwise mostly cloudy and humid, highs in the low 90s. From the Florida Weather Center, I'm meteorologist Jason Caterina.
3: Right now in Wauchula, the local barista is brewing the Morning Joe. Right now in Bowling Green, a line cook is dreaming of his own barbecue joint. Right now in Zolfo Springs, a rancher's son is raising a steer to be the next fair champion. There's a spirit here in Hardy County that drives us to do more. 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

0: bringing back a classic. It's Highway 101's Walking, Talking, Crying, Barely Beaten, Broken Heart, along with Paulette Carlson, who later ventured off into a solo career but stepped away from the limelight for a while to attend to some family matters. This summer, she's back at it once again, joining Ronnie McDowell on his Red, White, and Blue tour throughout the summer months. Good morning. Some Clint Black on the way, and also Steve Warner.
1: This summer, the Honey Pepper Pimento Chicken Sandwich and Pineapple Dragon Fruit and Sprite are back at Chick-fil-A.
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0: It's Life's Highway from Steve Warner, who's not going to be on the road much this summer. Instead, sticking close to home just last night, performing at the Grand Ole Opry, and that's where he intends to perform for much of this summer. Good morning, I'm Jeff DeWeese, and coming up, some Toby Keith and also Conway Twitty.
1: This is your 24-7 news update. The latest news this hour in just 4 minutes.
2: President Trump says he signed the Memorandum of Understanding negotiated with Iran. We get more from Scott Carr.
3: The president confirmed he'd signed it to reporters while leaving a dinner at Versailles Palace in France with President Macron, wrapping up the G7 summit. The White House says the memorandum is now in effect and includes the reopening of the Strait of Hormuz, an easing of financial restrictions against Iran, and expectations moving forward regarding discussions about Iran's nuclear program. It's unclear if Trump's statement meant the in-person signing planned in Switzerland with Vice President J.D. Vance will go ahead as planned. I'm Scott Carr in Washington.
2: President Trump is set to award the Medal of Honor to a retired reconnaissance Marine. More from Tammy Trujillo.
4: Major James Capers Jr. led his team through a deadly ambush in South Vietnam in 1967. Injured and bleeding, Capers got his nine-man team to a helicopter for evacuation after 4 days and nights of fighting. Today, he'll be honored for that heroism with the nation's highest military award, the Medal of Honor. I'm Tammy Trujillo.
2: Tornado damage is being reported in central Illinois. The latest from Mark Mayfield.
5: The Midwest was hit with severe weather on Wednesday night, with the tornadoes reported in both Iowa and Illinois. The National Weather Service called the tornadoes a particularly dangerous situation, indicating they were strong and violent. The city of Charleston, Illinois, declared a state of emergency after a confirmed tornado rolled through the town shortly before 7 p.m. local time, knocking down trees and power lines and blocking roadways. The extent of the damage is still unclear. There have been no reports of fatalities.
2: Weight loss GLP-1 drugs like Ozempic and Wegovy are being linked to a decrease in violent behavior. A new study out of Rutgers University found that people taking GLP-1 medication were less prone to impulsive behavior and violence. Attorneys for alleged UnitedHealthcare CEO shooter Luigi Mangione are planning to formally declare a psychiatric defense. More from Natalie Migliore.
6: State Supreme Court Judge Gregory Caro is ordering Mangione's attorneys to immediately present their clients' psychiatric records to prosecutors. The claim to some form of insanity comes as Mangione's legal team argues he was experiencing an extreme emotional disturbance when he allegedly shot and killed UnitedHealthcare CEO Brian Thompson in Midtown Manhattan in December of 2024. Mangione has pleaded not guilty in his state and federal trials. In New York, I'm Natalie Migliore.
2: The Gilgo Beach serial killer was given a chance to address the court at his sentencing in New York on Wednesday, and he did. Sarah Lee Kessler reports.
7: It took Rex Huerman just 4 seconds.
8: There are no words I can say. I'm responsible for what was said in this room, Steph.
7: The 62-year-old Manhattan architect and Massapequa Park resident was sentenced to life in prison, no parole possible. Huerman had admitted murdering 8 women on Long Island over a 17-year period. Judge Timothy Massey asked Huerman if he was sorry, and he said yes. Massey responded with,
9: "You're a disgusting and despicable small man, and you're a coward. Get him out of here."
2: Travel for the upcoming Independence Day holiday will be up this year, but only by a little. More from Rory O'Neill.
10: 72.2 million people will travel to mark America's 250th birthday. AAA says that will beat last year's number, but the increase is smaller than recent year-over-year gains. The number of people flying or driving over the 10-day period from June 27th to July 5th will be flat, but there will be an increase in cruising. Seattle, Orlando, and Anchorage are top domestic destinations.
2: I'm Michael Kastner.
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0: The lead-off single to his second album, All I Need to Know, co-written by Kenny Chesney, it became his first top 10 hit, Fall in Love. Many hits since. Kenny's going to be opening his 11-date residency in Vegas at the Spear coming up tomorrow evening. And we got some George Strait on the way for you next right here.
1: All right, thank you, Jeff. Get you George Strait coming up in just a moment. You can't ever go wrong with George Strait, you know. Any time of the day is a good time for George Strait. But, Rod, tell you what, it's a good time right now for me to check in with my good buddy, our friend, Mr. G. Davis, the voice of Alan J. Ford right here in Wauchula. See what's going on over there this morning. What's happening, buddy?
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1: All right, we're ready.
2: The problem is not the problem.
1: Mm.
2: The problem is your attitude about the problem.
1: Aha. Uh-huh. Okay.
2: I mean, we may all have problems.
1: That's right.
2: But you can't bury your head in the sand, look them square in the face, and you can overcome them. And come tomorrow, the sun's still going to come up. So that's how you have to look at problems.
1: Yeah. Sticking your head down in the sand is not the way to deal with it.
2: There you go. So all of you have a fantastic day. Be safe, and JJ, we'll talk to you again tomorrow.
1: All right. Sounds like a plan. We'll be right here. Can you believe it's already the end of the week?
2: Hey, I know it's crazy, and so tomorrow we'll tell them what's going on at Auburndale Speedway and get them up to speed on that.
1: All right.
2: JJ, thank you very much for all that you do, and we'll talk to you tomorrow.
1: You're quite welcome, buddy, and I'll be looking forward to it.
2: Thank you, sir.
1: All right. You're welcome. That's my good buddy, Mr. G. Davis at Isle of J. Ford right here in Wauchula, 1031 Highway 17 North. That is the location of the best deals around. They really are. I'll tell you what, Gene there and that staff at Isle of J. Ford, they are all about getting you the best deal there is and treating you right. And I tell you, there you're a name. You're not a number. You're not just somebody else just walked into the big mall, if you will. No, sir. We got a small Ford store right here, but they got a big heart. And I tell you, they're going to treat you right. They really are, because they've got time to sit down with you one-on-one and go over different options that are available, pricing and so forth, financing. So it's really a good deal all the way around. And you're supporting a local business right here in Hardee County as well. And they've got everything that those big out-of-town dealerships have and more right here in Wauchula. So stop on in there and see them. They're open now. You'll be glad that you did. That's Alan J. Ford of Wauchula. We're going to get you back to Jeff DeWeese for more Real Country and some this morning here on The Outlaw. And coming up at the top of the hour, we'll check in with FNN News, Florida News Network. We got your weather forecast coming up right after that. And we'll also be checking in with Mr. Earl Pitts, America, right here on The Outlaw.
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1: This is Florida News Now.
2: The Quarry 2 and wildfires have scorched a combined 16,400 acres in Miami-Dade County. Heavy smoke has completely shut down Chrome Avenue between Tamiami Trail and US 27. And it may look like it's snowing in South Florida, but it's all ash, which has some people wearing masks.
3: Everything, also the bike area of my house is full of ashes.
2: Meanwhile, doctors say the heat is exacerbating the problem by causing people to breathe heavier and inhale more smoke particles. Concerns rising about more than just conditions at Alligator Alcatraz.
4: Amid reports of an increase in Haitian nationals being held at the Chrome Detention Center, Congresswoman Federica Wilson is planning an oversight visit today at the West Miami-Dade ICE facility. It comes as Department of Homeland Security claims the last detainees have been transferred out of Alligator Alcatraz.
5: They built a secret gulag in the Everglades without complying with environmental law, and now they hope that they can slink away in the middle of the night.
4: Attorney Paul Schwepp says he plans to return to federal court later this month to ensure the facility is fully dismantled and the area returned to pre-construction activities. Eric Rodriguez, Miami.
2: World Cup fever is burning up South Florida as well. Colombia crushed Uzbekistan 3-1, sending local watch parties into overdrive. Meanwhile, Cristiano Ronaldo, who spent his week training in Palm Beach Gardens, and Portugal were held to a shocking 1-1 draw. But the action doesn't stop today. Co-hosts Canada and Mexico take the pitch in absolute must-win blockbusters. You can stream the cup on your iHeartRadio app. Meanwhile, the suspected naked burglar arrested near a Miami Beach school is also a suspect in the theft of equipment used by FIFA broadcasters. Temple Menorah security guard Joshua Estevez says he spotted 21-year-old Christian Diaz Moore near a swimming pool.
6: There's four minors, three little girls and a little boy, and their moms were outside. So I told them, you need to go inside. We have a crime scene about to take place here.
2: Diaz Moore remains jailed. With Florida's News, I'm Natalie Rodriguez.
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1: You know what makes me sick? You know what makes me so mad? I want to spend all day at the chili cook-off, and then all evening at the prayer meeting playing Name the Gas Factory Here Who Went to the Chili Cook-off. That'd be me. I've been on here doing these commentaries for a long, long time, hadn't I? It all started, good way back, to blow off some steam while doing my bit to put this great country of ours on the right path. The right path to moral values we've forgotten since the cancellation of Hee-Haw. But here lately, I come to realize them commentaries are doing more than correcting the errors of our ways. They're making me a big celebrity. Yeah. Pearl, she said people have started coming up to her when she's out shopping, asking her if she's a lady married to that Pitts guy on the radio. She tells them she is. They always give her a blessing. Yeah. She says the day after I got on here and talked about how I surprised her with her nearly new vacuum cleaner and mop that I bought her for Christmas, she got recognized and blessed three times standing in the checkout lane at the Save a Bunch. And my son, Earl Jr., his teachers at school have all told him he's got potential to become somebody, but he should change his name and get a nose job. I can understand that. I totally agree with that. Both they and I know for a fact that he ain't going to learn to become his own big deal if he spends his life surfing on his old man's coattails. Anyhow, I understand the price of being a celebrity, and I can assure each and every one of you out there that no matter how many times I get asked to endorse a big-name product or start getting calls and offers to make special appearances and even someday getting a TV show or a movie, I will always be the down-to-earth, modest, reliable Earl Pitts you've come to know and love after all these years. But no autographs. Hold on. Old Teddy, have my truck brought around front. Wake up, America! Yeah, it's the rusty one with the big bull hanging down things on the trailer here. Oh, yeah, please, thank you. Ew, Earl Pitts, American. Oh, I am getting a little highfalutin.
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0: Last summer that Ronnie McDowell had a bit of a health scare, suffering a stroke in mid-performance while on stage. He's had some good doctoring since and some medical procedures this summer in good health as he continues commemorating our nation's 250th birthday on his Red, White, and Blue Tour, which continues through much of the summer months, accompanied by Paulette Carlson, formerly of Highway 101. Some Sawyer Brown and T.G. Shepherd are coming up in just a little while.
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0: It's One for the Money from T.G. Shepherd, who is on tour this summer celebrating his 50th anniversary in the music business. His next show coming up in San Juan, Texas. That happening on the 2nd of July. Today is National Cheesemakers Day. It's also Sushi Day, Autistic Pride Day. It's Go Fishing Day, International Picnic Day. It's Nursing Assistance Day. And it's also Recess at Work Day. Coming up, Tracy Lawrence and Randy Travis.
1: 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The latest news this hour in just 4 minutes.
2: President Trump says he signed the memorandum of understanding negotiated with Iran. We get more from Scott Carr.
3: The president confirmed he'd signed it to reporters while leaving a dinner at Versailles Palace in France with President Macron, wrapping up the G7 summit. The White House says the memorandum is now in effect and includes the reopening of the Strait of Hormuz, an easing of financial restrictions against Iran, and expectations moving forward regarding discussions about Iran's nuclear program. It's unclear if Trump's statement meant the in-person signing planned in Switzerland with Vice President J.D. Vance will go ahead as planned. I'm Scott Carr in Washington.
2: President Trump is set to award the Medal of Honor to a retired reconnaissance Marine. More from Tammy Trujillo.
4: Major James Capers Jr. led his team through a deadly ambush in South Vietnam in 1967. Injured and bleeding, Capers got his nine-man team to a helicopter for evacuation after 4 days and nights of fighting. Today, he'll be honored for that heroism with the nation's highest military award, the Medal of Honor. I'm Tammy Trujillo.
2: Tornado damage is being reported in central Illinois. The latest from Mark Mayfield.
5: The Midwest was hit with severe weather on Wednesday night, with the tornadoes reported in both Iowa and Illinois. The National Weather Service called the tornadoes a particularly dangerous situation, indicating they were strong and violent. The city of Charleston, Illinois, declared a state of emergency after a confirmed tornado rolled through the town shortly before 7 p.m. local time, knocking down trees and power lines and blocking roadways. The extent of the damage is still unclear. There have been no reports of fatalities.
2: Weight loss GLP-1 drugs like Ozempic and Wegovy are being linked to a decrease in violent behavior. A new study out of Rutgers University found that people taking GLP-1 medication were less prone to impulsive behavior and violence. Attorneys for alleged UnitedHealthcare CEO shooter Luigi Mangione are planning to formally declare a psychiatric defense. More from Natalie Migliore.
6: State Supreme Court Judge Gregory Caro is ordering Mangione's attorneys to immediately present their client's psychiatric records to prosecutors. The claim to some form of insanity comes as Mangione's legal team argues he was experiencing an extreme emotional disturbance when he allegedly shot and killed UnitedHealthcare CEO Brian Thompson in Midtown Manhattan in December of 2024. Mangione has pleaded not guilty in his state and federal trials. In New York, I'm Natalie Migliore.
2: The Gilgo Beach serial killer was given a chance to address the court at his sentencing in New York on Wednesday, and he did. Sarah Lee Kessler reports.
7: It took Rex Huerman just 4 seconds.
8: There are no words I can say. I'm responsible for what was said in this room, Steph.
7: The 62-year-old Manhattan architect and Massapequa Park resident was sentenced to life in prison, no parole possible. Huerman had admitted murdering 8 women on Long Island over a 17-year period. Judge Timothy Massey asked Huerman if he was sorry, and he said yes. Massey responded with,
9: "You're a disgusting and despicable small man, and you're a coward. Get him out of here."
2: Travel for the upcoming Independence Day holiday will be up this year, but only by a little. More from Rory O'Neill.
10: 72.2 million people will travel to mark America's 250th birthday. AAA says that will beat last year's number, but the increase is smaller than recent year-over-year gains. The number of people flying or driving over the 10-day period from June 27th to July 5th will be flat, but there will be an increase in cruising. Seattle, Orlando, and Anchorage are top domestic destinations.
2: I'm Michael Kastner.
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0: The song was written better than 50 years ago now by Kris Kristofferson, who pitched it to a number of female singers. All thought the song to be too risque to record except for Sammy Smith, who decided to take a chance on Help Me Make It Through the Night. It ended up becoming her biggest hit and a number one song in country music, too. Good morning. Some Clay Walker for you next, right here.
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2: The Quarry 2 and Well fires have scorched a combined 16,400 acres in Miami-Dade County. Heavy smoke has completely shut down Chrome Avenue between Tamiami Trail and U.S. 27. And it may look like it's snowing in South Florida, but it's all ash, which has some people wearing masks.
3: Everything, also the bike area on my house is full of ashes.
2: Meanwhile, doctors say the heat is exacerbating the problem by causing people to breathe heavier and inhale more smoke particles. Concerns rising about more than just conditions at Alligator Alcatraz.
4: Amid reports of an increase in Haitian nationals being held at the Chrome Detention Center, Congresswoman Federica Wilson is planning an oversight visit today at the West Miami-Dade ICE facility. It comes as Department of Homeland Security claims the last detainees have been transferred out of Alligator Alcatraz.
5: They built a secret gulag in the Everglades without complying with environmental law, and now they hope that they can slink away in the middle of the night.
4: Attorney Paul Schweppes says he plans to return to federal court later this month to ensure the facility is fully dismantled and the area returned to pre-construction activities. Eric Rodriguez, Miami.
2: World Cup fever is burning up South Florida as well. Colombia crushed Uzbekistan 3-1, sending local watch parties into overdrive. Meanwhile, Cristiano Ronaldo, who spent his week training in Palm Beach Gardens, and Portugal were held to a shocking 1-1 draw. But the action doesn't stop today. Co-hosts Canada and Mexico take the pitch in absolute must-win blockbusters. You can stream the cup on your iHeartRadio app. Meanwhile, the suspected naked burglar arrested near a Miami Beach school is also a suspect in the theft of equipment used by FIFA broadcasters. Temple Menorah security guard Joshua Estevez says he spotted 21-year-old Christian Diaz Moore near a swimming pool.
6: There's four minors, three little girls and a little boy, and their moms were outside. So I told them, you need to go inside. We have a crime scene about to take place here.
2: Diaz Moore remains jailed. With Florida's News, I'm Natalie Rodriguez.
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10: Humid with a mix of clouds and sun, a stray afternoon thunderstorm, highs in the low to mid-90s, a thunderstorm on the prowl this evening, otherwise partly cloudy, warm and humid, lows only in the mid-70s to low 80s. On Friday, it'll be humid with clouds and breaks of sun, an afternoon thunderstorm in a couple of spots, highs in the low to mid-90s, a morning thunderstorm Saturday, otherwise mostly cloudy and humid, highs in the low 90s. From the Florida Weather Center, I'm meteorologist Jason Caterina.
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1: We're proud to be bringing you the very best in country music each and every day, and it just wouldn't be complete if we didn't slide into the mix some of those great classics like Saginaw, Michigan from Lefty Frizzell, Tanya Tucker, Leanne Rimes, George Strait coming up in just a bit, and always coming back, it's Kate.

0: She's planning on keeping that heart busy tonight and for many nights to come. It's Tanya Tucker, a top five hit from the album What Do I Do With Me? This weekend, performing on the Grand Ole Opry. She'll be stepping into the circle on Saturday as she performs there this weekend. We've got some George Strait and also Leanne Rimes coming up here in just a bit for you.
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probably not feeling too blue at all. It's George Strait, who had another successful run of concerts this year. As he wrapped those up, he's got one more show on his schedule for 2026. Thus far, it's coming up on the 27th as he joins his good friend in country music, Alan Jackson, on his grand finale show at Nissan Stadium in Nashville. We got John Michael Montgomery and also Dwight Yoakam coming up here for you next.

0: it's Martina McBride, and that's a pretty big place. Not only enough room to celebrate the joys of love, but also to heal the pains of breakup. Love's the only house. Blake Shelton celebrates his 50th birthday today and has big plans for Independence Day. He'll be the headliner for NBC's Macy's 4th of July fireworks this year. Good morning. Some Ricky Skaggs coming up next for you right here.
1: This is the highlight of my morning. 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
2: The Quarry 2 and Well fires have scorched a combined 16,400 acres in Miami-Dade County. Heavy smoke has completely shut down Chrome Avenue between Tamiami Trail and US 27. And it may look like it's snowing in South Florida, but it's all ash, which has some people wearing masks.
3: Everything, also the bike area on my house, is full of ashes.
2: Meanwhile, doctors say the heat is exacerbating the problem by causing people to breathe heavier and inhale more smoke particles. Concerns rising about more than just conditions at Alligator Alcatraz.
4: Amid reports of an increase in Haitian nationals being held at the Chrome Detention Center, Congresswoman Federica Wilson is planning an oversight visit today at the West Miami-Dade ICE facility. It comes as Department of Homeland Security claims the last detainees have been transferred out of Alligator Alcatraz.
5: They built a secret gulag in the Everglades without complying with environmental law, and now they hope that they can slink away in the middle of the night.
4: Attorney Paul Schwepp says he plans to return to federal court later this month to ensure the facility is fully dismantled and the area returned to pre-construction activities. Eric Rodriguez, Miami.
2: World Cup fever is burning up South Florida as well. Colombia crushed Uzbekistan 3-1, sending local watch parties into overdrive. Meanwhile, Cristiano Ronaldo, who spent his week training in Palm Beach Gardens, and Portugal were held to a shocking 1-1 draw. But the action doesn't stop today. Co-hosts Canada and Mexico take the pitch in absolute must-win blockbusters. You can stream the Cup on your iHeartRadio app. Meanwhile, the suspected naked burglar arrested near a Miami Beach school is also a suspect in the theft of equipment used by FIFA broadcasters. Temple Menorah security guard Joshua Estevez says he spotted 21-year-old Christian Diaz Moore near a swimming pool.
6: There's four minors, four, three little girls and a little boy, and their moms were outside. So I told them, you need to go inside. We have a crime scene about to take place here.
2: Diaz Moore remains jailed. With Florida's News, I'm Natalie Rodriguez.
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0: Make you feel like those butterflies just flitter, fluttering around out there in that song. There you go, Love is Like a Butterfly. Good way to put it right there from Dolly Parton. What do people forget to clean regularly? Well, a survey came out with this: smartphones, the blades on ceiling fans, and I've been guilty of that myself, a can opener, furnace and AC filters, coffee makers, and we try to do that regularly. Now, the browsing history, you might want to get rid of all that stuff and the cash and so forth. Congress, that's a great one right there. 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

0: Well, I'll admit it. I'm city slicker born, but boy, I'm country at heart for sure. I'm from the country. Tracy Bird right here at 102.1 The Outlaw. Weather-wise, what's going on? The forecast for Hardy County, sponsored by the crew out there at Hash Plumbing. It looks like cloudy skies pretty much all day today. And for this afternoon, I'd say about 1 o'clock or so, a 40% chance of thunderstorm activity building up and rolling through. Kind of tapering off a little bit late tonight, but today's high about 98 and 75, the overnight low. Tomorrow, continued cloudy and getting us into the weekend, thunderstorm activity building up again about 3 or 4 o'clock, and about a 40 to 50% chance of that taking place tomorrow afternoon to start out the weekend. And tomorrow's high about 96, so next couple of days, very, very hot, that's for sure. Back to it, Dixie on my mind. Hank Williams Jr. leading us that direction right here at 102.1 The Outlaw.
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0: 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That, of course, Gene Watson. And coming up in a moment or two, Travis Tritt with a nice cover of this one, Take It Easy, right around the corner.
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2: The Quarry 2 and Well fires have scorched a combined 16,400 acres in Miami-Dade County. Heavy smoke has completely shut down Chrome Avenue between Tamiami Trail and U.S. 27. And it may look like it's snowing in South Florida, but it's all ash, which has some people wearing masks.
3: Everything, also the bike area of my house is full of ashes.
2: Meanwhile, doctors say the heat is exacerbating the problem by causing people to breathe heavier and inhale more smoke particles. Concerns rising about more than just conditions at Alligator Alcatraz.
4: Amid reports of an increase in Haitian nationals being held at the Chrome Detention Center, Congresswoman Federica Wilson is planning an oversight visit today at the West Miami-Dade ICE facility. It comes as Department of Homeland Security claims the last detainees have been transferred out of Alligator Alcatraz.
5: They built a secret gulag in the Everglades without complying with environmental law, and now they hope that they can slink away in the middle of the night.
4: Attorney Paul Schweppes says he plans to return to federal court later this month to ensure the facility is fully dismantled and the area returned to pre-construction activities. Eric Rodriguez, Miami.
2: World Cup fever is burning up South Florida as well. Colombia crushed Uzbekistan 3-1, sending local watch parties into overdrive. Meanwhile, Cristiano Ronaldo, who spent his week training in Palm Beach Gardens, and Portugal were held to a shocking 1-1 draw. But the action doesn't stop today. Co-hosts Canada and Mexico take the pitch in absolute must-win blockbusters. You can stream the Cup on your iHeartRadio app. Meanwhile, the suspected naked burglar arrested near a Miami Beach school is also a suspect in the theft of equipment used by FIFA broadcasters. Temple Menorah security guard Joshua Estevez says he spotted 21-year-old Christian Diaz-Moore near a swimming pool.
6: There's four minors, three little girls and a little boy, and their moms were outside. So I told them, you need to go inside. We have a crime scene about to take place here.
2: Diaz-Moore remains jailed. With Florida's News, I'm Natalie Rodriguez.
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10: Humid with a mix of clouds and sun, a stray afternoon thunderstorm, highs in the low to mid-90s, a thunderstorm on the prowl this evening, otherwise partly cloudy, warm and humid, lows only in the mid-70s to low 80s. On Friday, it'll be humid with clouds and breaks of sun, an afternoon thunderstorm in a couple of spots, highs in the low to mid-90s, a morning thunderstorm Saturday, otherwise mostly cloudy and humid, highs in the low 90s. From the Florida Weather Center, I'm meteorologist Jason Caterina.
0: Outlaws carry guns. And so do we. 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

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I've survived every situation, knowing when to freeze and when to run. And regret is just a memory written on my brow, and there's nothing I can do about it now.

0: Every time I hear that song, brings a tear to my eye for sure and just twists my heart around more than a name on a wall. One of the finest I could ever play for you. Statler Brothers helping us out with that one. Understand the time capsule created for the 250th anniversary of America? Well, it's ready to be buried July the 4th. That'll be here before you know it. It's a 900-pound stainless steel capsule. It's been sealed shut. And they've got contributions from three branches of the federal government, all 50 states included right there, too, as well as Washington, D.C., and five U.S. territories as well. And I understand that many states sent printed material like letters, postcards, and poems, and some sent coins, pens, artwork, and some other unique items as well, like a diamond from Arkansas and a whalebone from Maine. Boy. Years ago, I did some diamond hunting right there in Murfreesboro, Arkansas, and at the Crater of Diamonds State Park, and that was a treat in itself. But a lot of things going into that capsule, going to be buried, and I'll dig it up many, many moons from now, that's for sure. But that's going to be buried on July the 4th.
1: 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We deliver stability, strength, and a way forward. 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
6: 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Yeah.

0: Well, tell you what, if you'd like to go that direction, that's a good old invite right there from Steve Warner, and you can dream of me if you want to head that direction. 102.1 The Outlaw, where you got locked in, and let's get into it weather-wise, see what's going on as far as the forecast goes for Hardy County, sponsored by the crew out there at Hash Plumbing. So let's get into it. We do have that heat advisory in effect till 7 o'clock this evening, Eastern Daylight Time. And that's because of the heat index value is going to rise up to 110. Those are expected today. This is going to be affecting portions of southwest and west central Florida. With these hot temperatures and high humidity, it could be causing some heat illnesses. So get in the shade and keep yourself hydrated as much as possible. Take care of those critters out in the backyards as well, if you would, or in the fields. Otherwise, it looks like some afternoon thunderstorms rolling through, about an 80% chance of that by 3 this afternoon, under cloudy skies with a high of 94 and 75, the overnight low. Looks like for tomorrow, more thunderstorm activity rolling through about 3 or 4 o'clock and about a 50 to 60% chance of more thunderstorm activity popping up and rolling through. So get ready for that and keep your umbrellas handy, too. Tomorrow's high, it's going to be hotter with a high about 96 at this point. Back to it. Heads Carolina, tails California. Joe D. Messina just moments away here at 102.1 The Outlaw.
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0: Oh, that's definitely happened to me as I've gotten a little bit older, seeing personality traits and mannerisms, just what my father had, just kind of popping up in me as well. There you go, Paul Overstreet, seeing my father and me to wind down that set. Coming up in a moment or two, One Promise Too Late, Reba McEntire leading us that direction, and see what else I can get them for you right after her.
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2: The Quarry 2 and Well fires have scorched a combined 16,400 acres in Miami-Dade County. Heavy smoke has completely shut down Chrome Avenue between Tamiami Trail and US 27. And it may look like it's snowing in South Florida, but it's all ash, which has some people wearing masks.
3: Everything, also the bike area on my house, is full of ashes.
2: Meanwhile, doctors say the heat is exacerbating the problem by causing people to breathe heavier and inhale more smoke particles. Concerns rising about more than just conditions at Alligator Alcatraz.
4: Amid reports of an increase in Haitian nationals being held at the Chrome Detention Center, Congresswoman Federica Wilson is planning an oversight visit today at the West Miami-Dade ICE facility. It comes as Department of Homeland Security claims the last detainees have been transferred out of Alligator Alcatraz.
5: They built a secret gulag in the Everglades without complying with environmental law, and now they hope that they can slink away in the middle of the night.
4: Attorney Paul Schwepp says he plans to return to federal court later this month to ensure the facility is fully dismantled and the area returned to pre-construction activities. Eric Rodriguez, Miami.
2: World Cup fever is burning up South Florida as well. Colombia crushed Uzbekistan 3-1, sending local watch parties into overdrive. Meanwhile, Cristiano Ronaldo, who spent his week training in Palm Beach Gardens, and Portugal were held to a shocking 1-1 draw. But the action doesn't stop today. Co-hosts Canada and Mexico take the pitch in absolute must-win blockbusters. You can stream the cup on your iHeartRadio app. Meanwhile, the suspected naked burglar arrested near a Miami Beach school is also a suspect in the theft of equipment used by FIFA broadcasters. Temple Menorah security guard Joshua Estevez says he spotted 21-year-old Christian Diaz Moore near a swimming pool.
6: There's four minors, three little girls and a little boy, and their moms were outside. So I told them, you need to go inside. We have a crime scene about to take place here.
2: Diaz Moore remains jailed. With Florida's News, I'm Natalie Rodriguez.
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9: Humid with a mix of clouds and sun, a stray afternoon thunderstorm, highs in the low to mid-90s, a thunderstorm on the prowl this evening, otherwise partly cloudy, warm and humid, lows only in the mid-70s to low 80s. On Friday, it'll be humid with clouds and breaks of sun, an afternoon thunderstorm in a couple of spots, highs in the low to mid-90s, a morning thunderstorm Saturday, otherwise mostly cloudy and humid, highs in the low 90s. From the Florida Weather Center, I'm meteorologist Jason Caterina.
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11: 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Costs $6 a carton, and you don't have to refrigerate until it's opened. Wow, I can't wait. 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Everett Greiner, Southeast AgNet.
12: Ag Information Network. I'm Bob Larson with your agribusiness update. Well, U.S. food spending by consumers, businesses, and government entities increased to $2.51 trillion in 2025 from an inflation-adjusted $1.56 trillion in 1997, accounting for both food at home and away from home. At 56.3% of total food expenditures, food away from home spending grew more than food at home, increasing to $1.41 trillion from $818 billion in 97. Food at home increased to $1.1 trillion from $738 billion. Well, farmers' awareness of biological crop production remains high, and new research from Stranovation Group suggests the market is entering a more mature phase with confidence rising. Biofertilizer and biopesticide adoption is accelerating and becoming more deeply integrated into mainstream crop production decisions. Stranovation's 2026 row crop biological study was made possible by the support of sponsors Pivot Bio, Indigo, AgriAuthority, and the Council of Producers and Distributors of Agrotechnology. And the USDA is expanding livestock grazing opportunities on federal lands. Ag Secretary Brooke Rollins announced new directives to U.S. Forest Service employees aimed at increasing grazing access, streamlining permit approvals, and reducing regulatory barriers for ranchers operating on national forest lands. The directives support a grazing agreement between USDA and the Interior Department and are part of the administration's broader effort to strengthen the U.S. beef industry.
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1: This is Tim Hammerich of the Ag Information Network with your Farm of the Future report. As agriculture becomes increasingly data-driven, producers are relying on more tech platforms to manage their operations. The challenge lies in making sure these tools can work together rather than forcing producers to toggle in between many different apps on their phone. Terrell Miller, founder of CattleMax, says he believes the future of ag commerce will be built around collaboration between tech providers, not competition.
2: 10 years from now, we'll see just the volumes of data that producers have. And there will not be a single company that does it all. And so, yeah, our philosophy and our belief of where things are going is that there will be a lot of companies that specialize, whether it's genomic testing, you know, water monitoring, you know, herd health, vaccinations, carcass, marketing. And so, you know, the producers will be looking for ways of having their preferred partners being able to integrate with their herd management system. So they're going to have a lot more data, and it's going to be much more important that the industry plays well together. The walled gardens, I think, will really not have the strength that they even have nowadays.
1: Miller also points to the rise of genomic testing as a key development he expects will advance the industry in the future.
3: You've probably been told that to reach a millennial farmer, you have to go digital. 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If you'd like to deliver information about your terrific product or service, give us a call and we'll connect you directly with our community of loyal farmer listeners. 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They trust us, they'll trust you.
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4: 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It's time for your Landed Livestock Report here on the Ag Information Network. I'm Russell Nimitz. Well, hey, it looks like the H-2A Temporary Agricultural Worker Program continues to grow rapidly, with the U.S. Department of Labor certifying 17% more jobs during the first half of fiscal 2026 compared to a year ago. Now, the program, of course, allows U.S. growers and others to hire foreign workers for seasonal farm labor, helping producers fill critical labor shortages while providing workers with higher wages than what they could typically earn back in their home country. A former American Farm Bureau Federation economist reported back in January that the H-2A program continues to grow, with 13,358 more positions certified in fiscal year 2025 than fiscal year 2024. This marks the first year in program history that over 400,000 workers were requested, highlighting the continued domestic labor shortages U.S. farmers and ranchers are facing. Now, these are positions that arise from a proven lack of domestic interest in the seasonal jobs in particular. Now, the H-2A program has grown 185% in the past 10 years.
3: You've probably been told that to reach a millennial farmer, you have to go digital. 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If you'd like to deliver information about your terrific product or service, give us a call and we'll connect you directly with our community of loyal farmer listeners. 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They trust us, they'll trust you.
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0: 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I'm Russell Nimitz.
1: Welcome to the Line on Agriculture Report. This is Lori Boyer for the Ag Information Network. The National Farmers Union is raising concerns about a policy rider that the House Appropriations Subcommittee Chairman has repeatedly attached to legislation. The rider, unrelated to funding, could create significant challenges to enforcement of the Packers and Stockyards Act. National Farmers Union Government Relations Director Aaron Shire explains.
2: If this bill that passed the House was to ultimately become law, like if the Senate were to take the same approach that the House did, it would be a really big problem. It would overturn the most recent Packers and Stockyards Act rules, basically the changes to regulations, the updates to modernize the Packers and Stockyards Act, and fill in holes and gaps where producers weren't being adequately supported. And we don't believe the Senate will take that up, but we're working very hard to defeat this Packers and Stockyards Act rider to make clear that livestock producers need a fair shake in the marketplace and that we shouldn't roll back the provisions we put in place to make enforcement of this law better and more robust.
1: Shire says that the Farmers Union has worked to combat this in the past and they will continue to work to ensure this does not get passed. I'm Lori Boyer for the Ag Information Network.
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4: It's time for your Southeast Regional Ag News on the Ag Information Network. I am Haley Shipp. Back in January, the USDA launched its New World Screwworm Grand Challenge. It's a nationwide effort to accelerate new tools for detection, control, and eradication. Now, as cases in the U.S. have reached double digits, the agency is announcing where that funding is going to go. The USDA says 40 projects will receive a combined total of around $105 million through the initiative. They also note that the work is already underway on two additional USDA-funded projects that are part of this grand challenge. Well, New World screwworm is often associated with cattle. Recent U.S. cases have also involved sheep, goats, and a dog. Several Southeastern institutions are among those receiving support. The University of Florida is evaluating U.S.-made X-ray irradiators for sterilizing screwworm pupae, while another UF project will study fly and wound-associated microbiomes to develop new attractants for detection and monitoring. And Auburn University received funding for work focused on sterile insect performance and risk forecasting. Last but not least, the National Cattlemen's Beef Association is also receiving support to develop producer identification training modules, as well as public relations resources.
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7: With the Wall Street Business Report, I'm Bill Alexander. A tentative deal to end the Iran war has many asking how soon prices will drop for gasoline, groceries, airline tickets, and other items that got more expensive during the conflict. Even after the oil starts flowing again from the Middle East, it could take a while for consumers to see a difference at local fuel pumps, supermarkets, and other places they shop. That's according to economists and industry analysts. Ever since Kevin Warsh was nominated by President Donald Trump in late January to lead the Federal Reserve, a question has lingered. Will he seek to raise interest rates to tame inflation or cut them as Trump has long demanded? Today, Warsh may provide the first hints of an answer when he oversees his first Fed policy meeting as chair. Trading platform Robinhood will cut 10% of its full-time workforce, or about 290 roles, as the trading platform seeks to operate more efficiently by flattening organizational layers. For the Wall Street Business Report, I'm Bill Alexander in Washington.
8: Ronnie Millsap, Patsy Cline, Alabama, Alan Jackson, Reba McEntire, playing real country, 102.1 The Outlaw.

Some things just ain't meant to be. Can't say it's all been time lost.

0: Ain't nothing wrong with being on that kind of road right there, Dusty Dixie Road. But boy, that's a good way to enjoy life for sure. And that, of course, Lee Greenwood. Understand we're a nation of snack lovers, and a new survey came out suggests that Americans are embracing their snack habits a lot more than ever. As a matter of fact, too, it finds that nearly 8 in 10 consider themselves snack people who prefer to graze all day instead of, you know, eating traditional meals. I've been guilty of doing that a time or two, too, as well. And 4 in 10, they say, have gone days without eating meals, relying on snacks alone right there. Shouldn't do that all the time, that's for sure. Every once in a while, okay. But on average, they found out that people reach for snacks 4 times a day, and 6 in 10 admit that they keep secret snack stashes at home. That happen in your family right there? Or if it does, maybe you're the only one knowing about it, huh?
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Good way to put it. And I like that story going on right there. Lost and found. Kix Brooks and Ronnie Dunn. You can't go wrong with talent like theirs. That's for sure. It's side by side. Janie Fricke going to be helping us out. Oh, watch out for somebody like this in your life. He's a heartache looking for a place to happen. We'll have that for you in a moment or two. And soon to follow, guaranteed Clint Black for you as well.

0: Man, the visuals that pop into my brain right there in that one. Every time I hear it, Linda on My Mind. That, of course, Conway Twitty helping us out at the station with the best country hits for sure. Back to it. Why, Nona Judd? And she'd like to know, well, why? Yeah, tell me why. We'll have that from Why, Nona, right around the bend. And see what else I can get him for you right after her. Try my bestest anyway if I can.
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2: It's certainly hot out there.
3: While hot temperatures get up into the low to mid-90s, the heat index will generally range between 105 to 110 across most areas.
2: National Weather Service meteorologist Chuck Caracosa says heat advisories are in effect until 7 with no relief in sight. He says expect showers this weekend. We actually have some good pump news. Patrick DeHaan at Gas Buddy cites the new U.S.-Iran agreement.
4: People say prices often go up before something happens. Well, this is one of those situations where prices have been going down before something happens. In fact, Florida's price is down 70 cents a gallon in anticipation of this deal happening.
2: Our statewide average today, 370 for a gallon of regular. Tropical Storm Arthur may have dissipated, but its remnants will start making their way over the panhandle.
5: The National Weather Service has issued already a flood watch for all counties west of the Apalachicola River and has now issued a very rare level 4 out of 4 flood warning in that same area.
2: Florida Emergency Management Executive Director Kevin Guthrie says the state has moved items from its Auburndale warehouse to Tallahassee and has the Army Corps of Engineers Jacksonville ready to be deployed if necessary. South Florida officials are juggling two major events at the same time.
6: As local, state, and federal first responders are working to gain containment of two West Miami-Dade brush fires that have already charred about 17,000 acres, they're also preparing for Sunday's second World Cup match at Miami Stadium following Monday's debut.
7: We trained and exercised for the last 2 years preparing for World Cup and all sorts of contingency measures, including continuity of operations, continuity of government, power failures, active shooters and assailants.
6: Miami-Dade Emergency Management's Dr. Jesse Spiro says even when the fire caused FPL to shut down power to the Emergency Operations Center for about an hour, they only skipped a slight beat. Eric Rodriguez, Miami.
2: Florida Lottery says tomorrow's Mega Millions jackpot is up to $452 million. With Florida's news, I'm Al Lewis.
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10: Humid with a mix of clouds and sun, a stray afternoon thunderstorm, highs in the low to mid-90s, a thunderstorm on the prowl this evening, otherwise partly cloudy, warm and humid, lows only in the mid-70s to low 80s. On Friday, it'll be humid with clouds and breaks of sun, an afternoon thunderstorm in a couple of spots, highs in the low to mid-90s, a morning thunderstorm Saturday, otherwise mostly cloudy and humid, highs in the low 90s. From the Florida Weather Center, I'm meteorologist Jason Caterina.
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0: Ain't that the truth right there? I agree with that 100%. Get out there and enjoy it as you're going through life. Life's a dance. And hope you have a fine partner dancing with, too. John Michael Montgomery doing the honors. And back to it. Little questions was asked. If everybody had to wear a warning label, what would yours be? Well, some of the interesting responses came in. Somebody said, be ready to talk. I love it. Another mentioned right here, I'm currently uncomfortable. Please end the conversation and walk away. I've been a few situations like that in my life as well. Somebody else mentioned their label, contents under pressure, another fragile. How about this one? Handle with care and out of order. And the final one right here, warning, doesn't play well with others. At least they're being honest.
1: Important notice for Hardy County voters. Due to changes in Florida's congressional district boundaries, Hardy County is now in Congressional District 16. 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And this message has been brought to you by the Hardy County Supervisor of Elections, Diane Smith.
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Oh, there's a bunch of them. 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I loved them, everyone. That, of course, T.G. Shepherd. Terry Clark's got a long list of better things to do. She'll run down that list in a moment or two. 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

0: My all-time favorite by that gentleman right there. Boy, that just grips my heart, twists it around, and squeezes all the blood out of it. There you go, Ships That Don't Come In. What a powerful tune right there from Joe Diffie. In a moment or two, going to get back to the country hits you want. Big old part of that with Keith Whitley, and I'm no stranger to the rain right around the corner.
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2: Thousands of acres still on fire in South Florida. Winds are pushing smoke from Miami-Dade into Broward County. Residents being urged to stay indoors. The winds may change and give Broward a break today. A dangerously hot day in the forecast for most of the Florida Peninsula. National Weather Service meteorologist Nicole Carlisle in the Tampa Bay area says that means precautions.
3: Drink plenty of fluids. Stay out of the sun as much as you can. And also to make sure you check up on your loved ones and your pets.
2: Heat advisories posted in northeast, central, and south Florida until 7 this evening. Tropical storm Arthur may have dissipated, but its remnants are starting to make its way over the panhandle.
4: The National Weather Service has issued already a flood watch for all counties west of the Apalachicola River and has now issued a very rare level 4 out of 4 flood warning in that same area.
2: Florida's Emergency Management Executive Director Kevin Guthrie says the state has moved items from the Auburndale warehouse to Tallahassee and has the Army Corps of Engineers ready to be deployed if necessary. The University of Florida may have to wait before hiring its next president. Board of Governors Chair Alan Levine wants the vote to confirm Stuart Bell postponed. Levine made that request in a letter to State University Chancellor Ray Rodriguez. The Board of Governors set to meet next week to vote on Bell's hiring. The Tampa Bay Times reports Levine is concerned that UF Board of Trustees Chair Maury Hosseini may have too much authority in the hiring process. A sea turtle back in familiar waters thanks to tender loving care in Wakulla County. The Gulf Specimen Marine Lab in Panacea released a turtle named Bolognese Wednesday at the St. George Lighthouse in Franklin County. The turtle was treated at the lab after being cold stunned 4 months ago. It's the last of some 600 cold stunned turtles to get out. With Florida's News, I'm Gordon Bird.
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8: Humid with a mix of clouds and sun, a stray afternoon thunderstorm, highs in the low to mid-90s, a thunderstorm on the prowl this evening, otherwise partly cloudy, warm and humid, lows only in the mid-70s to low 80s. On Friday, it'll be humid with clouds and breaks of sun, an afternoon thunderstorm in a couple of spots, highs in the low to mid-90s, a morning thunderstorm Saturday, otherwise mostly cloudy and humid, highs in the low 90s. From the Florida Weather Center, I'm meteorologist Jason Caterina.
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0: Great memories of the coal miner's daughter, Loretta Lynn, her big old signature song, Boy, You Know Her. It's the country music we grew up with. It certainly is. Tim West, good afternoon. Thursday, and Ed Bruce.
1: My first taste of Texas

0: just a barreling down that dirt road, seeing nothing but my taillights. Yeah, eating my dust. There's Clint Black. Good afternoon. It's, what is today? Thursday. Of course it is. Thursday with Jim getting set to go into another big weekend here shortly. Music on the way from Neil McCoy, Wink, and how about a little Ronnie McDowell as well?
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It's an interesting version of a song that Conway Twitty, of course, first made famous. There's Ronnie McDowell. His version of It's Only Make-Believe. I'm Jim West. Hang on for John Conley. He's a working man.

0: Well, believe me, baby, I lied, and I guess I got away with it. There's Trisha Yearwood, your favorite classic country on the radio. Thursday with Jim in Alabama and more on the way.
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2: It's certainly hot out there.
3: While hot temperatures get up in the low to mid-90s, the heat index will generally range between 105 to 110 across most areas.
2: National Weather Service meteorologist Chuck Caracosa says heat advisories are in effect until 7 with no relief in sight. He says expect showers this weekend. We actually have some good pump news. Patrick DeHaan at Gas Buddy cites the new U.S.-Iran agreement.
4: People say prices often go up before something happens. Well, this is one of those situations where prices have been going down before something happens. In fact, Florida's price is down 70 cents a gallon in anticipation of this deal happening.
2: Our statewide average today, 370 for a gallon of regular. Tropical Storm Arthur may have dissipated, but its remnants will start making their way over the panhandle.
5: The National Weather Service has issued already a flood watch for all counties west of the Apalachicola River and has now issued a very rare level 4 out of 4 flood warning in that same area.
2: Florida Emergency Management Executive Director Kevin Guthrie says the state has moved items from its Auburndale warehouse to Tallahassee and has the Army Corps of Engineers Jacksonville ready to be deployed if necessary. South Florida officials are juggling two major events at the same time.
6: As local, state, and federal first responders are working to gain containment of two West Miami-Dade brush fires that have already charred about 17,000 acres, they're also preparing for Sunday's second World Cup match at Miami Stadium following Monday's debut.
7: We trained and exercised for the last 2 years preparing for World Cup and all sorts of contingency measures, including continuity of operations, continuity of government, power failures, active shooters and assailants.
6: Miami-Dade Emergency Management's Dr. Jesse Spiro says even when the fire caused FPL to shut down power to the Emergency Operations Center for about an hour, they only skipped a slight beat. Eric Rodriguez, Miami.
2: Florida Lottery says tomorrow's Mega Millions jackpot is up to $452 million. With Florida's news, I'm Al Lewis.
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11: Humid with a mix of clouds and sun, a stray afternoon thunderstorm, highs in the low to mid-90s, a thunderstorm on the prowl this evening, otherwise partly cloudy, warm and humid, lows only in the mid-70s to low 80s. On Friday, it'll be humid with clouds and breaks of sun, an afternoon thunderstorm in a couple of spots, highs in the low to mid-90s, a morning thunderstorm Saturday, otherwise mostly cloudy and humid, highs in the low 90s. From the Florida Weather Center, I'm meteorologist Jason Caterina.
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Oh, just getting a few steps in. Always good to get your daily exercise. Stepping that step. Sawyer Brown with Jim West. Good afternoon. We feel lucky on a Thursday, don't we? Yeah, very good.

0: Well, on second thought, maybe I won't get that tie for Dad on Father's Day. No, Dad doesn't need another tie. Be more creative than that and honor Dad this Sunday, of course. Do something nice for Dad. Father's Day coming up Sunday. Jim West on the radio playing your favorite classic country. We're looking for love with Johnny Lee next.
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Ooh, great song, Dolly Parton. The bargain store is open. Come on inside. Find yourself some gongas. That's Spanish for bargain. And don't forget, Sunday is Father's Day, so you better get to the bargain store somewhere and get Dad something nice for Father's Day. Something he can use, something he's, maybe a hobby that he has, and perhaps, golf clubs, golf balls perhaps, or something along that line. But the rule is, for Father's Day, no ties. No ties for Dad. And no socks or underwear either.

just daydreaming about them night things, and ooh, those night things. I'll leave it at that on those night things. There's Ronnie Millsap, your favorite classic country on the radio every day this Thursday afternoon. Hang on for some Dwight Yoakam.

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11: 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We are Real Country, 102.1 The Outlaw. 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
2: The remnants of Tropical Storm Arthur are expected to drench the Florida Panhandle. There's a flood watch for counties west of the Apalachicola River and a level 4 out of 4 flood warning for the Northwest Panhandle. Florida Emergency Management Executive Director Geffen Guthrie says they're ready.
3: We have stuff staged in Tallahassee that we moved up from our Auburndale warehouse, so we are ready for a flood fight operation. We have our partners at the U.S. Army Corps of Engineers, Jacksonville, that are ready to go with us.
2: He warns that areas could see flooding tonight that have never seen it before, adding that floodwaters could begin rapidly rising this afternoon. Areas such as Pensacola and Milton are expected to see 5 to 7 inches of rain. Meantime, most of the Florida Peninsula is under a heat advisory until 7 this evening. Meteorologist Nicole Carlisle with the National Weather Service says winds off the Gulf are driving up the humidity.
4: Our wind flow is actually onshore, so it's coming from the Gulf overland, which kind of brings in a more moist air mass.
2: Heat indexes could reach 110. Florida Attorney General James Uthmeyer embraces a 4th District Court of Appeals ruling that a state law preventing people between 18 and 21 from getting a concealed carry permit is unconstitutional.
5: My office will continue to enforce the law. We will hold wrongdoers accountable, and we will step in when the government infringes on your constitutional rights.
2: Uthmeyer says he'll work with the Department of Agriculture to implement the court's order. A Jacksonville woman pleads guilty in a federal case tied to an assault on a state trooper during an immigration enforcement operation. Prosecutors say Jennifer Cruz confronted officers during a traffic stop and struck a trooper while resisting arrest. She could get up to 20 years. An actor best known for his role in the movie Elf arrested in Tampa, 58-year-old Faison Love charged with criminal contempt of court, possibly involving a paternity case. With Florida's News, I'm Gordon Berger.
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9: Humid with a mix of clouds and sun, a stray afternoon thunderstorm, highs in the low to mid-90s, a thunderstorm on the prowl this evening, otherwise partly cloudy, warm and humid, lows only in the mid-70s to low 80s. On Friday, it'll be humid with clouds and breaks of sun, an afternoon thunderstorm in a couple of spots, highs in the low to mid-90s, a morning thunderstorm Saturday, otherwise mostly cloudy and humid, highs in the low 90s. From the Florida Weather Center, I'm meteorologist Jason Caterina.
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12: Calling home last night. Like many nights before, I finally made it to my feet as she opened up the door and she said, "You're not gonna do this anymore." She said, "I'm gonna hire a wino to decorate our home.

Friday paychecks, and I'll cash them all right here. And I'll keep on tap for all your friends, their favorite kind of beer. 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She said, we'll rip out all the carpet

Okay. It actually works. Your favorite classic country Thursday afternoon with Jim. We're just having fun here. Here's Glenn Campbell and Steve.

0: Well, if you think heads are going to roll, a few hearts are going to be rolling as well. Hal Ketchum with Jim West. George Strait, Across My Heart, comes up here shortly, along with some Randy Travis.
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0: I just love that. It's Randy Travis, his cover version of the old Brooke Benton hit, It's Just a Matter of Time. I love it. Isn't that nice? Leanne Rimes on the way. Big deal. We've got the old hippie song from those Bellamy Boys as well. And plus, an early hit from Alan Jackson.
1: 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I'm Susie Armstrong. 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
7: My career has been mostly road racing, and I've done a lot of these temporary street circuits. I really like them. I've been successful at them. So I think if there's an opportunity to get back behind the wheel, having been out of the vehicle for a while, doing it at a place like San Diego, like a brand new temporary circuit, you know, allows me the opportunity to get back in and I think be able to compete. It was certainly circled on my personal calendar when they announced it, much like Chicago a few years ago, and it'll be a lot of fun. I'm certainly not the only guy coming out of retirement to go partake in that event.
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Well, it is a big deal, and you can't sing. Apparently, Leon Rimes recently had, under doctor's orders, was told to rest her voice, and so she had to cancel a few concert dates. She may be back on the road by now, I don't know, but that's always bad for a singer when you can't sing because you've, sung too much that your voice is going bad. Got to rest those vocal cords every once in a while. It happens to a lot of them.

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Our new black raspberry fudge ice cream in pints and half gallons combines black raspberry flavored ice cream with dark chocolate flavored chunks and a chocolate fudge swirl. 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Taste the truth.

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2: Mother Nature and a global event putting South Florida to the test.
3: Doesn't matter if it's a fire, flood, hurricane, we're prepared for it.
4: And Miami-Dade Emergency Management's Dr. Jesse Spiro means it. At the same time, we're hosting the World Cup with Miami Stadium matches on Monday and again this Sunday and FIFA Fan Festival daily in downtown Miami.
3: That's an average of about 28,000 a day.
4: At the same time, local, state, and federal officials are also battling brush fires that have scorched about 17,000 acres in West Miami-Dade.
3: With the systematic shutdowns for protection of the FPL power grid, that actually knocked out power to the Emergency Operations Center in Miami-Dade County.
4: It lasted about an hour, and he says they barely skipped a beat. Eric Rodriguez, Miami.
2: Tropical Storm Arthur's leftovers could swamp the panhandle.
5: The National Weather Service has issued already a flood watch for all counties west of the Apalachicola River and has now issued a very rare level 4 out of 4 flood warning.
2: Florida Emergency Management boss Kevin Guthrie says the state has moved items from its Auburndale warehouse to Tallahassee and has the Army Corps of Engineers on standby. A dangerously hot day for most of the Florida Peninsula, heat advisories up until 7 this evening. Parking along a ritzy street in Palm Beach for just $1, some Palm Beachers scoff at that idea.
6: If it's below $10, it's not real.
7: $1 is crazy. Yeah. I would never fall for that.
2: But police say on Worth Avenue, one person gave his credit card to 19-year-old Tamaya Allen. She claimed to be with parking enforcement. The victim got a $2,500 charge. Police say pay through their app or follow instructions on the meter. An 85-year-old man and a 57-year-old man are charged with street racing and super speeding in Lake County. Deputies pulled over William Bosworth after clocking the octogenarian in Leesburg at 110 and a 45, while Philip Signorino was doing 125. Both deny racing, but deputies claim when Signorino was asked which car he was driving, he said, the one that won, the Corvette. With Florida's News, I'm Gordon Bird.
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10: Humid with a mix of clouds and sun, a stray afternoon thunderstorm, highs in the low to mid-90s, a thunderstorm on the prowl this evening, otherwise partly cloudy, warm and humid, lows only in the mid-70s to low 80s. On Friday, it'll be humid with clouds and breaks of sun, an afternoon thunderstorm in a couple of spots, highs in the low to mid-90s, a morning thunderstorm Saturday, otherwise mostly cloudy and humid, highs in the low 90s. From the Florida Weather Center, I'm meteorologist Jason Caterina.
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Daddy Would Be Proud there, Junior. There's Hank Jr. doing Daddy's Little Hits. Honky Tonkin' Jim West, classic country on Pure Radio. We're having fun with Joe Diffie.

0: those feelings will fool you if they can, if they can get away with it. Barbara Mandrell, Fooled by a Feeling. 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

Well, might be a little dust on the bottle. It's David Lee Murphy with Jim West. It's a Thursday afternoon. We're looking at birthdays in country music. Mickey Guyton celebrating her birthday today. Mickey was on the Opry last August, the night that I was invited to be a guest announcer. Had a chance to say hello to Mickey. She's a good singer. Also, the late Red Foley would have had a birthday today, as well as the late David Stringbean Ackman. You might remember, old-timers would remember Stringbean from Hee Haw. And sadly, back in the early 70s, Stringbean and his wife were murdered in their home in Nashville. That was a big deal back those days. Sad, sad event.

0: Well, as the song states, got to get that Coors beer eastbound and down, loaded up and trucking with Jerry Reed and his dog Fred on the interstate with a great, fun, classic country song from that Smokey and the Bandit movie back in the day.
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You got old Dolly in a frazzle right there. Dolly Parton with Jim West. 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And Thursday afternoon, Doug Stone, better off that pine box.